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1: Colossians 3:16 says, "Let the message of Christ dwell among you richly as you teach and admonish one another with all wisdom through psalms, hymns, and songs from the Spirit." 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
3: 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Let's now use autonomous racing to advance the safety of autonomous driving.
2: 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Their success with the technology resulted in the first American win at the Indy Autonomous Challenge in 2024, reaching fully autonomous speeds over 180 miles per hour. Pushing the car to its limits in the controlled environment of a racetrack allows the team to stress test perception, planning, and control of the autonomous vehicle while learning what it takes for the car to safely get out of extreme situations.
3: The cockpit is jam-packed with state-of-the-art sensors, with cameras, with LiDARs, radars, other sensors. So this car races by itself at speeds exceeding triple-digit miles per hour routinely.
2: Safe transportation technologies are essential for future autonomous systems and will support U.S. competitiveness in robotics, AI, and advanced engineering for decades to come. Learn more about this research in NSF's Discovery Files podcast, Autonomous Racing.
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4: 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Consider instituting a 24-hour waiting period before making an impulse buy. And don't link your credit card with e-commerce platforms. The best savings accounts yield more than 4%, according to Bankrate. 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Paying yourself first is valuable because if you try to save whatever is left at the end of the month, there might not be anything left. I'm Ted Rossman.
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3: How can the high speeds of racing help make autonomous vehicles safer? 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
4: And so here was the crazy idea that I had almost 10 years ago. Let's now use autonomous racing to advance the safety of autonomous driving.
3: Madhur Bahel is a U.S. National Science Foundation-supported researcher whose group develops autonomous robotics. Their success with the technology resulted in the first American win at the Indy Autonomous Challenge in 2024, reaching fully autonomous speeds over 180 miles per hour. Pushing the car to its limits in the controlled environment of a racetrack allows the team to stress test perception, planning, and control of the autonomous vehicle while learning what it takes for the car to safely get out of extreme situations.
4: The cockpit is jam-packed with state-of-the-art sensors, with cameras, with LiDARs, radars, other sensors. So this car races by itself at speeds exceeding triple-digit miles per hour routinely.
3: Safe transportation technologies are essential for future autonomous systems and will support U.S. competitiveness in robotics, AI, and advanced engineering for decades to come. Learn more about this research in NSF's Discovery Files podcast, Autonomous Racing.
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1: When it comes to ideal LDL cholesterol levels in the blood, ideal is a bit of a moving target. Johns Hopkins cardiologist Roger Blumenthal, chair of an American College of Cardiology committee that has just updated cholesterol guidelines, says it all depends on personal factors, family history, and whether you have existing cardiovascular disease.
2: It's important for all adults to think about trying to improve their lifestyle habits and strive to get their LDL cholesterol in the range of 100, if at all possible. For primary prevention, for people who have never had an event, that would be the goal. But for higher risk individuals, we have a lot of data that supports the idea of getting the LDLs down 70 or below. And very high risk individuals, people who've had moderate coronary disease or had a cardiac event, that an LDL in the less than 55 range would be even better.
1: Blumenthal says newer medicines can help. At Johns Hopkins, I'm Elizabeth Tracy.
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work she'd done. And she prayed all of her life that God would let her raise her baby to be 21. Oh, me and you never moved into town, boy. We just kept on living out here. And life's been pretty bad for the past 21 years. Oh, I remember now when you was a little fella. 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And I'd see you in the choir with them other young'uns, and it gave Dad's heart a jerk. 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

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Oh, and we all wondered if she were. 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
1: 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Colossians 3:16 says, "Let the message of Christ dwell among you richly as you teach and admonish one another with all wisdom through psalms, hymns, and songs from the Spirit." 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

Now, this here's a story about the Rock Island Line. Well, the Rock Island Line, she runs down into New Orleans. There's a big toll gate down there, and you know, if you got certain things on board when you go through the toll gate, well, you don't have to pay the man no toll. Well, a train driver, he

you ride, you got to ride it like you find it. Get your ticket at the station for the Rock on the Line. Oh, it's cloudy in the west and it looked like rain. Round the curve, come a passenger train. Northbound train on the southbound track. He's all right, I'll even, but he won't be back.

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A hot cup of coffee and a cold glass of tea. Well, the Rock Island Line, she's a mighty good road. Rock Island Line, it's a road to ride. Rock Island Line, it's a mighty good road. Well, if you ride, you got to ride it like you find it gets you.

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1: 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The best savings accounts yield more than 4%, according to Bankrate. 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Paying yourself first is valuable because if you try to save whatever is left at the end of the month, there might not be anything left. 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
0: Hang on to your hats. 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
1: A quarter of U.S. adults have elevated levels of LDL, the type of cholesterol in the blood most often associated with atherosclerosis and cardiovascular disease. Now the American College of Cardiology has issued new guidelines for managing cholesterol. Johns Hopkins cardiologist Roger Blumenthal headed the committee.
2: I think the number one takeaway is to assess and treat early. We know that young adults have been experiencing significant rises in obesity, diabetes, heart attacks, heart failure, and stroke. 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Significant rises in obesity, diabetes, heart attacks, heart failure, and stroke. And we think it's important to assess a youngster's

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7: Here's your Yazoo area weather forecast from your Power 107 Satellite Weather Center. Cloudy today with a stray shower or thunderstorm possible, a high of 87 and winds from the south-southwest at 5 to 10 miles per hour. Tonight, cloudy with a low near 75. And tomorrow, cloudy skies early, then partly cloudy in the afternoon. A stray shower or thunderstorm is possible, a high of 89 and winds from the south at 5 to 10 miles per hour. 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
1: The rest of the story. As an infant, he was given up by his young unmarried mother. He was adopted by a middle-aged couple, John and Mary. The baby's name was Arthur. Arthur's adoptive daddy was a kind-hearted fellow, a part-time evangelical preacher who had failed as a small businessman. Destitution was in the wings. Soon John and Mary and baby Arthur found themselves in a charity home run by a church in San Diego, California. Gratefully, that residence was temporary, and although the family's financial situation was not due for any great improvement, Daddy John did decide to become a preacher full-time. For Arthur, these beginnings were the ingredients of adolescent rebellion. At 16, he had decided on his calling. He would leave home to become a hobo. What awaited him one rainy night in the darkness of a boxcar is the rest of the story. Arthur, at 16, lured by a world he had never seen, had decided to become a hobo. The adventure had been planned, and yet the world into which he was descending was devoid of design. His total assets, $11.30. $1.30 in his pocket, a $10 bill was sewn into the lining of his coat. And then one night came that cold rain, ushering him into the shelter of a parked boxcar. The blackness was thick and stifling. Arthur began to doze. When a rustling outside the boxcar opened his eyes in the dark, the muffled voices of two men, a striking match, and then a crisp whisper. Put your hands straight out and lie flat. If this match goes out and I hear anything move, I will shoot. Arthur would not move. As the men searched his pockets, the match did go out. Another was lighted quickly. The $1.30 was discovered. They had missed the 10 in his coat lining. That $10 was Arthur's invisible security. And yet in moments, it would mean nothing. The unmistakable cock of a pistol hammer, an icy chill, an eternity. The two thieves would risk nothing by killing Arthur. It seemed the driving rain on the boxcar roof would drown out any noise, even a pistol shot. But the gun misfired. The trigger was squeezed and the gun did not fire. Instead, there was the jingle of Arthur's 30 cents on the boxcar floor. One of the voices said, "That's breakfast money." And the men were gone. Arthur's hobo days lasted 14 months. Much, if not most, is forgotten. But vividly remembered even to this day is the moment Arthur's life might have ended and did not. The gun that misfired spared a life that was to become an example. At 16, Arthur's only ambition was vagrancy. His unsettled origin and dismal aspiration suggested for his future only failure. And yet the youngster whose early years were plagued by poverty and uncertainty, the boy who almost lost the world in a dark boxcar on a rainy night long ago, is today the multimillionaire entertainer, author whose energy is devoted to showing others the way out and the way up. And may I, in confirming his identity, wish him a happy birthday today, Arthur. Art Linkletter. And now you know the rest of the story.
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4: Here's your Yazoo area weather forecast from your Power 107 Satellite Weather Center. Cloudy today with a stray shower or thunderstorm possible, a high of 87, and winds from the south-southwest at 5 to 10 miles per hour. Tonight, cloudy with a low near 75. And tomorrow, cloudy skies early, then partly cloudy in the afternoon. A stray shower or thunderstorm is possible, a high of 89, and winds from the south at 5 to 10 miles per hour. 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
3: A quarter of U.S. adults have elevated levels of LDL, the type of cholesterol in the blood most often associated with atherosclerosis and cardiovascular disease. Now the American College of Cardiology has issued new guidelines for managing cholesterol. Johns Hopkins cardiologist Roger Blumenthal headed the committee.
4: I think the number one takeaway is to assess and treat early. We know that young adults have been experiencing significant rises in obesity, diabetes, heart attacks, heart failure, and stroke. And we think it's important to assess a youngster's cardiovascular risk around age 10 and again around age 20, and then at least every 5 years after that. Just like we check a blood pressure and check a blood sugar, it would be important for individuals with a family history of early heart disease to be thinking about that.
3: Blumenthal notes that 80% or more of cardiovascular disease is preventable. At Johns Hopkins, I'm Elizabeth Tracy.
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1: Yes,
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0: And I'm sitting next to Lauren, but I would have had this song play whether you were sitting here or not. This is The Tallies with High and Lifted Up.

0: Kyushu Yaesu area weather forecast from your Power 107 satellite weather center. Cloudy today with a stray shower or thunderstorm possible, a high of 87 and winds from the south-southwest at 5 to 10 miles per hour. Tonight, cloudy with a low near 75. And tomorrow, cloudy skies early, then partly cloudy in the afternoon. A stray shower or thunderstorm is possible, a high of 89 and winds from the south at 5 to 10 miles per hour. 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
4: And my guests today have that winning musical stroke. 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
4: When the Saints go marching in with all the gang. I love this one.

0: little kid that lives next door in our neighborhood, his mother gave me this letter that he'd written to God. He said, "Dear God, I think Cain would not have killed Abel had he had his own room. It sure worked out for me and my brother."
1: Yeah.
0: He's a great little kid, and I love him. Here's Jason Crab. All of those crab kids can sing.
2: Yeah, they can.
0: I think their mom and dad threw them back in the river if they couldn't sing when they came out. Jason, crazy. With a great Hank Williams classic, "I Saw the Light." Listen.

0: I guess we got to do it.
1: I think you mean, yippee, we get to do it.
2: Well, a rather underwater award this week.
3: What?
2: The Sailboat Slalom of St. Sloopy, meeting at Sam's Sailing Shack in Spumoni.
1: Oh, Spumoni.
2: Gave us their Jib and Jest Awards, saying their words are best in jest.
1: See?
2: But the real truth is, they're mostly a mess. Well, no kindness at all there. Here's the word of the day, cacupia.
4: Let me just take that. I'm sorry, the word again was?
2: Cacupia.
4: Cacupia, of course. Calvin Cacupia of Kalamazoo was considered strange by many of his four friends. In the early 19th century, Cacupia moved to a remote Indonesian island to invent an alphabet with no K's. And a few trick changes in phonetics.
0: You're strange.
4: Alvin Ayuia from Kalamazoo was highly alarmed.
0: Yeah.
4: Even among his infolks, folks everywhere from Ansys to Oria were speaking Auia instead of the Ing's English. And at age 40, he was tragically ill in an I-A-ing accident. Thank you very much.
2: I think that's
4: Thank
2: right.
4: Thank you very much.
2: That's great.
4: No case. No case.
1: You are too twisted for color TV.
4: Okay,
1: it actually means mispronunciation of words. So
4: are you kidding?
2: That's what it means.
4: How fitting.
1: Wow.
0: Here's Karen Pack. Joy in my heart.

0: Every time I hear that song, I think, now, when are we supposed to stand and sit and stand? Joy.
1: No, that's a busy song, isn't it?
0: I don't know of anybody in our field who is loved more than this.
1: Yeah.
0: What's his name?
1: Buddy Green.
2: Our buddy,
0: who's not with us in person today, but
1: by his music.
0: Recording. Here he is, God's own Lamb.
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1: 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People of genius are admired. People of wealth are envied. People of power are feared. But only people of character are trusted.
2: That's good now.
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2: 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Sometimes you wonder, is anybody out there listening? 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
5: Are you kidding?
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2: True.
0: Sounds good to me.
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1: Many times on the Homecoming Radio, we have a section called Give It Away, and we just play the end of the song. We're going to play the entire song. Yeah. Only two kind of folks in the world, takers or givers. Make up your mind which one you're going to be. There is nothing like the feeling you get from being generous with your life. Do it. I'm an old teacher, and I preach this everywhere I go. Give it away.

0: find 10 ways today that you can give yourself away.
1: Absolutely.
0: And you'll be a much happier person.
2: Hey everyone, this is Wes Hampton from the Gaither Vocal Band, and here's a song from Linda Randall's album, Pilgrim Journey.

0: Kevin Williams here. We're glad you've joined us for some good conversation from our homecoming friends.
1: Here again, they say, where in the world do you get all these interesting characters that come into your life? And this is one very interesting character. Rory Feek, many of you know him from Joey and Rory show and all the good videos and stuff that we've done together and the music that we've done together. But it's the joy of our business to not only have business associates, but people you just hang with, tell stories, and have a good time. Good to have you, Roy.
2: Good to be here with you. Thank you, Bill.
1: Yeah. A very good connection because it goes back even before you came into the picture, Roy. Alexandria Monroe High School is where Gloria and I first started teaching English. So when I think first or second year teaching, we had this young, cute little cheerleader who had so much energy, June Sparks, and this tall drink of water, Jack Martin. And he loved to play the guitar, and he loved country music, and he was really into the California, what's that sound out there?
2: The Bakersfield sound.
1: The Bakersfield.
2: Buck Owens and all those, yeah.
1: Buck Owens. And to be honest with you, all of my contact with country music was through Nashville and the country music artists, and I said, so what's different, that much different, in the Bakersfield sound? So he proceeded to educate me from a musical perspective. But I got to know him then, and then I got to know him later as adults. Two wonderful people.
2: Yes, they really are.
1: And we reconnected. They had four or five kids, and they were all very talented kids, very bright kids. All those kids were talented. But Joey kind of stood out and started pursuing her music. And for you who followed the videos, you know the story. She goes to Nashville and she meets this redheaded kid who wears bib overalls all the time and fell in love with him. Started making music together. Wonderful relationship, wonderful time. So she brought you into our lives, Rory, and that was a wonderful introduction.
2: I remember the first time that I came into your life that I remember, and I know it was there in the studio. I was trying to help her have a music career, and you, of course, were a hometown hero to her, and somehow we had a meeting with you in your office. So I came walking in the door with Joey, and we sat and talked for a long time, and I didn't really know what to expect, but what I loved was you immediately wanted to start talking about songs, and not just songs, you wanted to talk about country songs and storytelling. And I knew I was dealing with someone that was, number one, quite a character. Number two, it was like, even though you're very well known, or at least I had known of you through the gospel music world and songs, you were really interested in a lot more. And also, because you had brought up The Baptism of Jesse Taylor, that was one song you talked about that you loved, and you loved the storytelling. But another one, the very first conversation we had, you brought up a song called Margie's at the Lincoln Park Inn, which really surprised me because this is a song that's challenging. You know, it's about family and more. Tom T. Hall song from years and years ago that Bobby Bear sang. And I knew that song really well, but I loved that we could talk about it and that you could love it, and you could love it for the humanity in it, which is a story about this guy who's married with children, but, you know, almost out of cigarettes, and he's tempted. And I love that. I was like, oh, I already love this guy. You know, you being able to sit and talk with you, and that's how we met, which was pretty neat.
1: The point is, I said, boy, country writers are just so honest when it comes to, you know, the real things in life. And I believe very much in the gospel. You know, I've spent my whole life in saying that Christ could make a difference, you know, in our lives. And I'm sure the guy had made a commitment to Christ, but in living life out, he was struggling like crazy. And the country guy dared to talk about it. And it made a great conversation piece for you and me, just the art of the conflict that's going on with people who live every day.

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1: I'm 16, and a few months ago, I was diagnosed with alopecia, baldness. I was scared to go to school with my bald head. But the morning I was to return, there was a knock on my door, and there stood 10 of my best friends, all with their heads shaved, both boys and girls. They are real friends who give me hope.
2: Oh, that's good.
3: 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Joseph Happening.
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0: 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That was Joseph Habedank. not Habedank, but Habedank on this Shake a Hand next to you edition of Homecoming Radio. I'm Al Ayers.
1: And here's a promise you can hold on to. 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
4: Okay, Swan, across the world, what do you think is the people's favorite sandwich topping? Ketchup, mayonnaise, mustard, or relish?
0: I think it was Mr. Del Monte's son. Ketchup.
5: Yeah, ketchup.
4: Nice try, but mustard by far.
6: I agree. I like mustard.
5: Me too. Yeah.
4: Really?
6: I really love mustard on anything except cake. But anyway, here are the Isaacs. Help me here, Kevin. What are they going to do?
1: I guess they're going to play, Bill. I don't know this song.
0: I think it's called an instrument.
4: Okay, that's what he said.
5: It's the Isaacs. That's all you need to know.
7: That's true.

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1: Back on Homecoming Radio, man, we play some incredible music. I mean, just think about all the artists we've heard today. We love them. And talk, we're about to hear Kevin, you're amazing. I mean, seriously. And this guy, one of my favorite singers in our business, Joseph Habedank, welcome home. This album is amazing. And check out those horns, man. That is so cool. Joseph Habedank on Homecoming Radio.

0: Our friends across the globe are so kind, send us encouraging notes. Here are a few examples.
1: I love this one. Lunchtime is my happy hour. Every day I get to hear some people fun, laughing, and playing the best music known to man. Yes. It always shines a light of God's abundant love on my day, and I appreciate you all. Thanks, Al.
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3: 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I love the program, the music, and each of you. I hear you on KDLE 104.9 in Texas and am wowed by what you do. The program is really special. That's from Barry.
4: I hear you every day at noon. I live in Fort Wayne. I play the guitar at 74.
5: Yeah, man. Yeah.
4: You've inspired me to work for Jesus. I sing in nursing homes, that's the mission, great. And any place they want me. Thanks for the inspiration, Harold.
5: Keep picking, Harold. This says, what a blessing you are. I hear you every day at noon in North Carolina. Love the program. You never fail to bring a smile to my face, put joy in my heart. God bless each of you, and that's from Dwayne.
6: We love your notes, and we love to hear from you. I don't suppose I had a better friend than my good friend, Cliff Barrows. When he passed away, his wife, Ann, said he watched the vocal band to sing his favorite arrangement of one of his favorite hymns. David Phelps did this arrangement, and the vocal band sang it at his memorial service. Oh, love that will not let me go.
7: Oh,

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5: Folks, we got to go, but we don't want to leave you this week without giving credit to the guys in the control room that help us. 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
5: Bob,
6: yeah.
5: Are you in there? Wave at me if you're in there. Thank you, guys. We'll see you next week.
7: Love you. Let's go eat.
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3: Here's your Yazoo area weather forecast from your Power 107 Satellite Weather Center. Cloudy today with a stray shower or thunderstorm possible, a high of 87 and winds from the south-southwest at 5 to 10 miles per hour. Tonight, cloudy with a low near 75. And tomorrow, cloudy skies early, then partly cloudy in the afternoon. A stray shower or thunderstorm is possible, a high of 89 and winds from the south at 5 to 10 miles per hour. 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
5: 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The Goodmans, Janet Paschal, and the Homecoming Friends. 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

0: And if you'll drink this water, you'll never thirst again. 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
0: Our call to worship this morning is don't start yet, Nellie Jo. Just wait. I'm a little rusty. I've been gone for a week. Is

0: Glad to be back. I was told that Jim Golden did very well this past week. I'm glad to hear that. I am a big fan of the Gideon's ministry, not only because my father is a Gideon, but I believe in the mission of the Gideons to get the word out there to the world. I think it's a great thing for the church to be involved in. All right, couple of announcements this morning. We will be having a Bible study tonight at our normal time of 5 o'clock. We'll be going over, again, the book of Matthew, and we're going to be talking about how to pray, part 2. Tonight we're going to be looking at the Lord's Prayer, so if you're interested in that, again, same time, same channel, same place, down at the Fellowship Hall, everyone is welcome to attend. Also, on the 10th, we will be having choir practice, but we will not be having the deacons meeting on the 10th. That is going to be the budget and finance committee meeting that will be on the 10th, and then also prayer meeting on June the 10th. And then next Sunday evening at 4 will be the deacons meeting. All right, are there any other announcements? Whoop, I just remembered. This Wednesday, on the 10th, we will be starting a girls' Bible study, small group, at the Parsonage. It's going to be on Wednesday night. It's for junior high and high school girls. If anybody wants to come and attend that, Callie is going to be teaching that. Again, that's going to be at the Parsonage at 6 o'clock.
1: And we'll have dessert.
0: And they will have dessert. So anyone is welcome to come and participate in that, junior high or high school. Also, camp is coming up next month. We currently have, as I understand it, 5 spots open. If there's anybody who knows of anyone who is in the 7th to the 12th grade that might would be interested in going to camp with the community youth group, they are more than welcome to come with us. I mean, we can get you the details. There is a cost to it, but we do have 5 spots open. We have to know if they're going to go by the end of this month, because we've got to let the camp know exactly how many people we're bringing. So if you know of anybody that might be interested in that, just talk to me or talk to Callie, and we will get that worked out. All right. It is the first of the month, and so we will be saying our motto this morning. If everyone wants to read along with me, First Baptist Church is a family of believers guided by the Holy Spirit and God's Word, who love God and each other while sharing Jesus with another. All right. Before we go back into worship, hear the word of the Lord. The high priest questioned them, saying, "We strictly charged you not to teach in this name, yet here you have filled Jerusalem with your teaching, and you intend to bring this man's blood upon us." But Peter and the apostles answered, "We must obey God rather than men. The God of our fathers raised Jesus, whom you killed by hanging him on a tree. God exalted him at his right hand as leader and savior to give repentance to Israel and forgiveness of sins. And we are witnesses to these things, and so is the Holy Spirit, whom God has given to those who obey him." Then they beat them and charged them not to speak in the name of Jesus and let them go. And then they left the presence of the council, rejoicing that they had been counted worthy to suffer dishonor for the name. And every day in the temple and from house to house, they did not cease teaching and preaching that the Christ is Jesus. Let us go to the Lord in prayer. Most gracious Heavenly Father, we give you thanks for this day, and we thank you for this time that we have to come together and worship. And Father, we thank you for this example of the apostles. Father, that though they were threatened, though they were told to be silent, they continued to speak. They continued to tell the truth about who Jesus was. Father, help us to look to that and learn and apply that to our own lives. Father, that we may boldly speak the name of Christ in the world in which we live. And Father, when we come across those moments where people do not want to listen, where people defame us, where people mock us, where people will do things against us, in those moments, let us have the same reaction that the apostles have. Let us rejoice because we have been counted worthy to be dishonored for the name of your Son, Jesus. Father, that runs counter to the world, and yet Jesus himself says that when people mock you and do things against you because of his name, blessed are you. Help us to keep that in mind. And Father, may we always be talking and proclaiming that Jesus is the Christ from day to day, whether we are here in this church or we are in our homes. May his name always be lifted up and exalted. Father, may you be exalted in this place this morning through the praying of prayers and the singing of songs, the giving of gifts, and the proclamation of your word. And Father, it is in Jesus' name that I pray. Amen. Our hymn of praise this morning is Blessed Be the Name, hymn 206, 1, 2, and

Good morning. How are y'all today? Good. Well, I brought something to help. Oops. Well, hey there. Good morning. You want to sit right there? Oh, good. Right there. I brought something that's going to help me show y'all about the story we're going to talk about today. We're going to talk about today one of the most spectacular events in the Bible, and it was when it's way back in the Old Testament. You know, the Israelites had been slaves to the Egyptians for 400 years, and Pharaoh wouldn't let them go. But God sent 10 really bad plagues to them. And after the plagues, Pharaoh finally decided, I'm going to let them go. So he did. He said, okay, y'all can leave. And so they followed Moses out of Egypt. So we're going to. But you know, after they left, Pharaoh changed his mind. He was like, who's going to do all the work around here if I let all these people go? So we need them back. So he sent his huge army to go after them. And so the huge army came, and the Israelites looked up one, and they could see this huge army coming. And at that time, they were between the big old army and the Red Sea. Let's see if this does anything. What did it do? Nothing. It did nothing, right. Well, because they could see the army coming and they could see the Red Sea, Moses said, don't be afraid. Said, the God you serve is going to deliver you today. Just watch him save you today. And so God told Moses to raise up his hand over the water. And look, can you see? The water, all the pepper went to one side. So that's what God did. When Moses raised his hand, all the water in the ocean, in the sea, came up on one side and it came up on the other side. So the Israelites were able to go through on dry land. Well, then the Israelites' army came back toward them, didn't it? But guess what God did then? He took care of that too. He crippled there. He made their tires messed up and crooked and everything, and they couldn't drive very fast through there. So it gave the Israelites time to get to the other side. And when they got to the other side, God told Moses, raise your hand again, and all the floodwaters, that probably won't do it on there, all the water in the sea came back over all the Egyptian army. And he said, you won't ever see them again. It killed every one of them. Every one of them drowned. And what would you think if that happened? If you were walking through and the waters in the ocean were on each side of you and you got to the other side and it just collapsed on your enemy. That would be great. Well, they were. They were in awe of what God had done. And, you know, if God protected his people back then, isn't he going to protect us today? Yes, of course. He tells us all throughout the Bible that he's going to be with us. And he's proven it over and over and over again. And if we look around in our daily lives, we have big things that happen, like parting of the sea. Maybe not that exact thing, but God watches out for us each and every day. So we just want to thank God this morning for being so loving to us and looking out for us. Let us pray. Dear Heavenly Father, we just thank you so much for this wonderful day you've given us to be in your house, Lord. We just thank you for these children who are part of this ministry and part of this church, Lord. And we just thank you and praise you for them. Lord, we ask that you, I know they're all out for summer break by now. And Lord, I just ask your blessings as they go through each and every day, that you will guide them. You'll help them make good decisions. You'll protect them, Lord, as they go through the summer. Lord, we just ask that you guide us each and every day ourselves, Lord. And Lord, we just thank you for being so powerful and that showing us time and time again that you protect us. In Jesus' name we pray. Amen.

Our offertory hymn this morning is "Oh, How I Love Jesus," verses 1, 2, and 4. If everyone would stand.

pray. Father, thank you for giving us this beautiful day. Thank you for allowing us to be a part of it. And thank you for giving us the freedom to come to your house and hear your word. Father, thank you for all the love and blessings you give us each day and from watching over and protecting each one of us. Father, I pray for our pastor this morning that he brings your word. And I pray that he will speak the words that all need to hear. Father, we pray for our country. We pray for our leaders. We pray that this country will come back closer to you. Father, we pray for our men and women that protects our freedom each day. And again, we thank you for all the love and blessings you give us. And Father, as we give our tithes and offers, pray that we'll be used for your further kingdom. And Father, we pray for you. Pray that you forgive us of our sin, all in the name of your Son, Jesus Christ. Amen.

Thank y'all for that. Someone out there is going, wait a minute, isn't there supposed to be another special? Surprise! We're not doing that today, which means I'm going to start preaching earlier, which means hopefully we won't get out of here late. So, but I'm not making any guarantees, y'all. Y'all know me. All right. Let's open up to James chapter 4. James chapter 4. Last time that I was here, we began our study again on the book of James, and we were looking at the concept that there are two kinds of wisdom, that there is a worldly type of wisdom and that there is a heavenly kind of wisdom. And you know the difference between the two by what is produced. What we are going to get into this week and then also next week is dealing with what happens when people are following the worldly type of wisdom, and hence the name of this sermon this morning, which is worldliness. Looking at verses 1, James writes and says, "What causes quarrels and what causes fights among you? Is it not this, that your passions are at war within you? You desire and do not have, so you murder. You covet and cannot obtain, so you fight and quarrel. You do not have because you do not ask. You ask and do not receive because you ask wrongly to spend it on your passions. You adulterous people, do you not know that friendship with the world is enmity with God? Therefore, whoever wishes to be a friend of the world makes himself an enemy of God. Or do you suppose it is to no purpose that the Scripture says he yearns jealously over the Spirit that he has made to dwell in us, but he gives more grace? Therefore, it says, God opposes the proud, but gives grace to the humble." Let us go to the Lord in prayer. Most gracious Heavenly Father, we give you thanks for this day. And Father, we thank you for your word. Father, I ask that you would be with me now and that you would help me to remember the things that I have studied and prepared for. Help me to speak accurately and clearly about your word. Father, I pray that you would open the minds and the hearts of all those that are sitting here or listening online. And I pray, O Lord, that you would work in them by your word and your spirit, whether it be to save or convict, to teach, to edify, whatever it may be, O Lord, work now in this place. And it is in Jesus' name that I pray. Amen. The first point that I want to make this morning is this: the worldly believer has conflict in their life. The worldly believer has conflict in their life. In chapter 4, verse 1, James opens with a question. What causes quarrels and what causes fights among you? Now keep in mind, because I think this is important to what we're talking about here, that James is asking this question to fellow Christians. He is writing to church people. And so by asking this question, James is calling them to stop and consider what is the root of their conflicts between each other. Now James, of course, already knows the answer. Look again at verse 1. "Is it not this, that your passions are at war within you?" The implied answer to this second question is yes. The reason for these conflicts, the reasons for these things, is because their own passions are at war within them. The cause of their fighting is their passions or desires that are at war within themselves as individuals. These personal internal conflicts are spilling out and causing conflicts within the church. They are at war with each other because they are at war within themselves. And in verses 2 and 3, James gives us four examples of these conflicts. Listen to what he says again.
You desire and do not have, so you murder. You covet and cannot obtain, so you fight and quarrel. You do not have because you do not ask. You ask and do not receive because you ask wrongly to spend it on your passions. Now, it is entirely possible that these things were happening among the people that James was writing to. However, I would suggest to you here that James is presenting hypotheticals. That is, these are things that can happen if these internal conflicts, if these worldly desires are left unchecked, these are the type of things that you can expect to begin to manifest out in the world. And so let's consider each example. In the first example, unmet desire leads to murder. This is obviously an extreme case, but it is not unheard of even among God's people. For an example, consider David. David lusted after Bathsheba, committed adultery with Bathsheba, and yet he wanted to maintain his integrity, his honor. And so when Bathsheba came up pregnant, he tried to conceive of a plan to have her husband come home and go and be with her so that he could get away scot-free. But his soldier, Uriah, the husband of Bathsheba, was in this sense far more honorable than David himself and refused to go and be with his wife while the rest of the army was out in the field. And so David had to resort to murder to keep the thing that he wanted. He had Uriah killed. And then on top of that, not only did he maintain his honor, he also ended up marrying Bathsheba. So there are some times when you read about this stuff and you think, surely he's not talking to believers. David was a man after God's own heart, and he plotted and had carried out the murder of one of his faithful soldiers. Oh no. God's people are perfectly capable of doing some of the most wretched and terrible things when worldly desires are leading them. So this is entirely possible. The idea of wanting something so badly that you are willing to kill someone for it is obviously sinful and worldly. In the second example, coveting leads to quarreling and fighting. Similar to the first example, coveting is wanting what others have. When this sinful desire is not met, fighting ensues. A great example of this would be Rachel and Leah from the book of Genesis. These were the two women who ended up married to Jacob. And there's this whole crazy chapter where they get into this, basically this competition to see who can provide Jacob with the most sons. It's absolutely insane, and it all comes from the fact that both of these women were coveting the love of their husband. And it was driving them to do this thing, to act in this way. And coveting, though often tolerated among God's people, is also clearly forbidden in the Ten Commandments itself. The tenth commandment is, thou shalt not covet. Next, the third example, not praying leads to a lack of what is needed. This is a truth that you can take to the bank. God's people pray. I'm going to say that just one more time. God's people pray. Not praying, prayerlessness, is a sign that something is wrong. If you claim to be a follower of God and you are not praying, there is a problem. Now, I don't know what that problem is, but if there is prayerlessness in your life, something is wrong. The fourth example is also connected to prayer. Here, though, the problem is not prayerlessness. The problem is praying with selfish motives, which leads God to reject the request. Wrong-hearted prayer is just as bad as prayerlessness. This is praying to simply feed worldly passions, and no one should expect God to grant that prayer. The Lord is incredibly gracious that He hears our prayers, but the notion that we could simply pray for something that is only going to gratify our flesh, we should not expect Him to grant that. In all of these cases, worldly desires are producing conflict within the believer and within the church.
brethren, is the conflict in your life a result of worldly desires? Listen, conflict is everywhere in the world. We know this. You spend any amount of time just out in the world, you will find conflict, or it will find you. But are you the source of that conflict? If you are seeking worldly things, then you should not be surprised when that brings conflict into your life. Are you coveting what other people have? What other people have? That's sin. And you should repent of that. Instead, brother and sister, you should be thankful for the things that God has given to you. Not everybody is going to get all of the same things. God is not going to bless someone this way and bless someone the exact same way over there. I don't have all of the things that other people have, and that's perfectly all right, because that's the way the Lord wants it. We should be thankful. We should not covet. Are you hoping for the downfall of a fellow believer? You say, surely not, Trent. Surely, surely no one's doing that. And my response is, have you met church people? Because I have. And I'm here to tell you right now, as a pastor who knows other pastors, I could tell you stories that would make your hair stand on end. There are some evil, wretched people sitting in church pews right now. And I'm just going to throw this out here. Some of them are believers. They're just extremely immature and worldly. And some of them are unregenerate sinners who need to repent and believe the gospel. Are you looking for the downfall? Are you hoping for the downfall of someone else? That is not from the Spirit of God. And you need to repent of those desires. Brethren, is your prayer life being affected by your worldly desires? Prayer is one of the greatest gifts that God has given to us. Think about it for a second. The God of the entire universe, the one who spoke the cosmos into existence, wants to hear from you. You, me, you. He wants to hear from us. He wants to hear from us. So let me ask you a question. Are you praying? Are you praying? And I don't mean like every once in a while you're just like, Lord, I really need to have a good day at work. Now, there's nothing wrong with asking the Lord for a good day at work. But I'm just saying, are you getting alone with the Heavenly Father and spending some time with Him on a regular basis? Or is that just something you're waiting to get around to at a later date? God's people pray. Are you praying? Or are you receiving what you're asking for? When you pray, do you get what you want? Or is God denying your request because what you're asking for is worldly? I always am amused at the example that is given anytime you try to talk about this with little kids. It's like, you know, if you pray, Lord, would you bless me with $1 million? Now, most of us know. Now, I'm going to stop for just a second. I'm going to throw this out here. The Lord is more than capable of providing that amount of money to anybody who asks. But 9 times out of 10, when we ask for things like that, why are we really asking for things like that? Just to spend it on ourselves. And we understand that that's the kind of stuff that little kids say. But if you don't think there aren't grown men and women in churches right now praying for stuff that's that ridiculous, you're wrong. There are a lot of worldly believers, immature Christians, who pray for those kind of things all the time and think that God is going to give it to them because they think of Him as some sort of magical genie in the sky who's just going to give him everything that they want. And He ain't. He's not. Some of y'all's prayers are not being answered because what you're asking for, you're simply asking for it to feed your own fleshliness. Notice I'm pointing a finger at myself as I say this because I can be the same way sometimes. We don't need to be that way. We do not need to persist in prayerlessness, nor do we need to continue to pray for things that are clearly worldly. Brothers and sisters, we need to repent of these things as well.
What we need is a change of desires. And here's the point where this gets hard, because this is a truth that I know to be 100% accurate. You cannot change the desires of your heart. But here's the good news. I know who can. And to this I say, brethren, praise God who is able to change the desires of your heart. It is only God who can change the heart. It is He who saved you and is willing to sanctify you. Saved and sanctified. Paul says that you have been saved, you have been called, and God wants you to become more like Christ. Jesus did not save you so that you could just stay and wallow in your sinfulness. He accepts you as you are, but He's not leaving you the way He found you. He wants to transform you from the inside out. And I'm just going to throw this out here. I think I've said this before, and I'll say it till the day I die. A prayer that will always be answered affirmatively by God is when you say, Lord, help me to be more holy. Help me to be more sanctified. Help me to be more like Jesus. Because that is the will of God for your life if you are a follower of Christ, is to be more like Christ. And brothers and sisters, we should thank Him always for that. Because again, I know, just as much as some of y'all know, that you cannot change the desires of your heart. I know because I've tried. I've tried. And I find that it's only in the moments where I step back and I say, Lord Jesus, please help me, that those things that I want are changed. And I've had those things in my life that I've called out to Him. And you know what? He sent me in another direction, and I praise Him for that. And anybody that that's happened to, they will do the same thing. And so if you are sitting out there and you are hearing that and you're thinking, I want that, call out to Him and ask Him. He will do it for you. He will change the desires of your heart, and you should praise Him always for that. The second point I want to make is this. The worldly believer is unfaithful to God. The worldly believer is unfaithful to God. In verse 4, James continues, you adulterous people, do you not know that friendship with the world is enmity with God? Therefore, whoever wishes to be a friend of the world makes himself an enemy of God. James literally calls these church people adulteresses in the original language of this text. It is quite striking, and it is supposed to. It's supposed to get their attention. And by doing this, James is using metaphorical Old Testament language. The prophets often compared the people of Israel to an unfaithful spouse. Jeremiah does this. Hosea has a very extreme example of this. Because the thing of it is that God had redeemed Israel as a people, and He had betrothed them to Himself. They, however, continued to follow after other gods. He was always faithful to them, and they were rarely faithful to Him. But how were these church people being unfaithful? Well, like the Israelites before them, they were pursuing something other than God. They were pursuing the world. In this context, the world refers to the fallen age, this fallen age, and its ways of thinking and acting. James's question in the verse is rhetorical. They know exactly what the answer is, and they know that it's yes. They knew that God and the world were not friends. God and the world are enemies at war. The world is in rebellion against God, and God's wrath is towards the world. Worldly desires make the believer seem like a friend of the world. Using James's Old Testament metaphor, worldliness makes the believer an unfaithful wife who desires to be with their husband's sworn enemy. Brethren, do not be friends with the world. I have a question for those who are married. Let's say you got somebody out there that you don't like. You don't like them at all. But your spouse wants to spend a lot of time with them. Your spouse wants to think about them a lot. I might even go out, your spouse may like them a little bit. I'm going to go out on a limb and say, that probably would not sit well with you. No, it wouldn't sit well with me.
it doesn't sit well with the Lord either. And again, here's the problem. The problem is not that the world likes us. Sure, the world wants us to be a part of the world. The world calls to us. The world's like, hey, come on, do this. The problem is not the world. The world's always going to do that. The problem is that we like the world. We think, man, it was so much fun when we used to be that way. Oh, man, look at all the fun that these people are having. Oh, man, look at all this. I remember the good old times. That's the problem. The problem is not that the world is unfaithful. The problem is that we, as believers, when we are worldly, we are being unfaithful. Brothers and sisters, it is easy, far too easy, to criticize the ancient Israelites when they fall into idolatry. But we act just like them when we pursue worldly desires. We need to repent of those things. This brings me to my third and final point. God graciously calls the worldly believer to repentance. God graciously calls the worldly believer to repentance. In verse 5, James asks another question. Or do you suppose it is to no purpose that the Scripture says he yearns jealously over the Spirit that he has made to dwell in us? Now, James is not quoting any particular passage of Scripture in this verse. He is instead referencing a truth that God is a jealous God that is found throughout the Old Testament. In a general sense, God is the one who created mankind and placed a spirit or soul in us. And as our Creator, He desires us to be faithful to Him. But in a particular sense, God is the one who saves His people and places His Holy Spirit in them. And as our Savior, it's the same thing. He desires for us to be faithful. In context, worldliness is a form of unfaithfulness to God that provokes God's jealousy. But this brings out two very interesting things about God's jealousy that James is pointing out here. On the one hand, God's jealousy should not be provoked through unfaithfulness. But on the other hand, God's jealousy is something His people can rejoice in because it demonstrates His love and grace towards them. You don't get jealous for somebody that doesn't belong to you, or at least God doesn't. He created and saved us. We are His, and He will fight for us. And then in verse 6, James gives another way God is gracious towards His people. He says, but He gives more grace. Therefore, it says, God opposes the proud, but gives grace to the humble. This is a reference to Proverbs 3:34. And in context, the worldly and unfaithful are the proud, and God is against them. The faithful and the repentant are the humble, and God is gracious towards them. And I want to make this very clear, okay? Grace is not something that you earn. You can't earn grace. If you earned it, it wouldn't be grace. So it's not that I'm humble, therefore I have earned God's grace. That's not what's going on here. It's I'm humble because I see what I have done. I understand my wickedness. I understand my sin, and I am contrite. I am saddened about it. I am confessing that I am wrong. And in that moment, God does not have to show me grace, but He chooses to show me grace. You do not deserve the grace of God. That's why it is grace. And for those who are humble and contrite, God says, I will give them the thing they don't deserve, grace. Those who are unfaithful, I will give them the thing that they do not deserve. Why? Because He is jealous for them. He wants to be with them. He wants to see them. Brethren, praise God for His jealousy. Sounds odd to say that,
But God's jealousy, like His wrath, is righteous. God's jealousy, like His wrath, is righteous. It signifies His care and love for His people. It's not the kind of jealousy, the petty envy and jealousy that we think of as being among us here, human beings. It is something that is good and holy. It's a part of who He is. He is not God without that jealousy. He says it repeatedly throughout the Old Testament that He is a jealous God. And there are a lot of people who are very uncomfortable with that. They're like, I don't like to think of God as being jealous. Well, guess what? God doesn't care what you think. He says out front, I am a jealous God, and His people should be happy about that, because again, what does that signify? That He loves you, that He cares for you, and that He will fight for you. So we should praise Him for that. As we praise Him for His grace, for His love, for His mercy, and for all of the other things that make Him who He is. And brethren, we should praise God for His grace towards the humble. If you are a follower of Christ, you are someone who has come to the understanding that you are a sinner and that you are in need of forgiveness, you are in need of salvation. And God says, when that is you, I will give you my grace. Again, He doesn't have to. He chooses to. Because that's what He says He will do. We didn't earn it. And so, brothers and sisters, we should praise Him for that. Because again, the fact that we even understand what we have done, that He has opened our eyes to see these things. Y'all, there are people who go through their whole lives that never have the word. They never hear the word. And sometimes, as Jesus says, there's people who hear the word, but then the evil one comes and takes it away, and it doesn't make a dent in their lives. And yet, for those who have placed their trust in Christ, those who have submitted themselves, those who have cried out for forgiveness because they realize they need it, God has already begun showing them grace, and He will show them even more grace. Let us always praise Him for this. And I will close by saying this. You know, a lot of times when I close my messages, I'm talking to people who do not know the Lord. And this is true for them as well, but here's the thing. James pulls no punches with these folks. And he's clearly writing to people who were claiming to be followers of Christ. And I think there were those who were. There were probably some who weren't and thought they were, but there were probably many of them who truly were. They were just immature. When I speak to people at the end of the sermon, you know, a lot of times I notice that. As a side note, you'd be amazed at what you can see from this vantage point. You know, a lot of times, I notice that, as a side note, you'd be amazed

Spirit would move as He sees fit. And I never know how He's going to do that. And I never know who He's going to touch. I never know who He's going to touch. So all I'm saying is, brothers and sisters, though this is a call to people who may not know the Lord, it's also a call to everyone else, because we need to be reminded that we have to check ourselves. There is nothing wrong with questioning ourselves and asking, are we in the faith? Paul taught that. He said, test yourselves to see if you are in the faith. Ask yourselves, what are these things? What's driving us? Is it these worldly desires? Because sometimes we can be, unfortunately, just as worldly as some of people who've never even been in a church. And that's a shame. Shouldn't be that way. And yet, I know for a fact that it's true. And I go out on a limb and say that a lot of y'all know that it's true too. So brothers and sisters, heed this word. God opposes the proud. Now, I don't know if any of y'all fall into that category, but I know this. If you are unwilling to submit to God's word, if you are unwilling to hear what He has to say, if you are unwilling to recognize that at least sometimes you have things in your life that you shouldn't be doing, then you may have a problem with pride. And you need to check on that. Because again, the Lord opposes, He is against, He is not happy with the proud. It is better to be among the humble and the lowly, those who know that they need God's grace and receive God's grace. At this time, we're going to have our Lord's Supper service. And as we go into this time, before we do anything else, again, there's two things I want you to know. This table, something that the Lord gave us, it is for the believer who has been baptized, and it is for the believer who is in good standing with the Lord. And what I mean by that is, brother and sister, if there is something in your life that would keep you from taking this, then I want to give you the opportunity in just a moment to call out to the Lord. Repent of that thing. Because Paul says we don't need to take this in an unworthy manner. Paul said there were people in the church of Corinth who were getting sick because they were taking the Lord's Supper in an unworthy manner. Now, I don't know that the Lord's going to do that today, but I know that He could if He wanted to. And so I say this to you now. I'm going to give us a moment of silent prayer. And in that time, if there's something that you need to go to the Lord and pray about, I just ask that you stay in your seat and that you lift that up to Him and you ask Him for forgiveness, that we would not take this cup and this juice in an unworthy way. But let us go to the Lord in prayer.

Father, come before you today as a congregation of people who know that they are not perfect, as a congregation of people who know that in fact they are sinners. But Father, we also know that you forgive sin by the blood of your Son Jesus. So Father, forgive us. Father, we desire to take this in a worthy way, this symbol that you have given us of the shed blood, broken body of your Son Jesus. Father, we love you and we thank you for this. And Father, I just pray that in this time, if there's anybody who is going through something or they're dealing with something that you're convicting them about it, I pray that you would help them to let it go. Father, that they would call out to you in this moment, and Father, that they would receive your forgiveness, that they may be able to take this in a worthy manner.

Father, not just for this, but for their lives. Father, because you have called us salvation, but you have also called us to be your children. And if we are your children, then we will begin to act like your son. Father, we love you, and it is in Jesus' name that I pray. Amen. At this time, if the deacons would come forward.

0: have been included in the regular Sunday morning church services of First Baptist Church Belzona. 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
9: Here's your Yazoo area weather forecast from your Power 107 Satellite Weather Center. Cloudy today with a stray shower or thunderstorm possible, a high of 87, and winds from the south-southwest at 5 to 10 miles per hour. Tonight, cloudy with a low near 75. And tomorrow, cloudy skies early, then partly cloudy in the afternoon. A stray shower or thunderstorm is possible, a high of 89, and winds from the south at 5 to 10 miles per hour. 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
6: Here's your Yazoo area weather forecast from your Power 107 Satellite Weather Center. Cloudy today with a stray shower or thunderstorm possible, a high of 87 and winds from the south-southwest at 5 to 10 miles per hour. Tonight, cloudy with a low near 75. And tomorrow, cloudy skies early, then partly cloudy in the afternoon. A stray shower or thunderstorm is possible, a high of 89 and winds from the south at 5 to 10 miles per hour. 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
1: A quarter of U.S. adults have elevated levels of LDL, the type of cholesterol in the blood most often associated with atherosclerosis and cardiovascular disease. Now the American College of Cardiology has issued new guidelines for managing cholesterol. Johns Hopkins cardiologist Roger Blumenthal headed the committee.
2: I think the number one takeaway is to assess and treat early. We know that young adults have been experiencing significant rises in obesity, diabetes, heart attacks, heart failure, and stroke. And we think it's important to assess a youngster's cardiovascular risk around age 10 and again around age 20, and then at least every 5 years after that. Just like we check a blood pressure and check a blood sugar, it would be important for individuals with a family history of early heart disease to be thinking about that.
1: Blumenthal notes that 80% or more of cardiovascular disease is preventable. At Johns Hopkins, I'm Elizabeth Tracy.
3: Here's your Yazoo area weather forecast from your Power 107 Satellite Weather Center. Cloudy today with a stray shower or thunderstorm possible, a high of 87, and winds from the south-southwest at 5 to 10 miles per hour. Tonight, cloudy with a low near 75. And tomorrow, cloudy skies early, then partly cloudy in the afternoon. A stray shower or thunderstorm is possible, a high of 89, and winds from the south at 5 to 10 miles per hour. 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
6: Here's your Yazoo area weather forecast from your Power 107 Satellite Weather Center. Cloudy today with a stray shower or thunderstorm possible, a high of 87, and winds from the south-southwest at 5 to 10 miles per hour. Tonight, cloudy with a low near 75. And tomorrow, cloudy skies early, then partly cloudy in the afternoon. A stray shower or thunderstorm is possible, a high of 89, and winds from the south at 5 to 10 miles per hour. 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
3: Here's your Yazoo area weather forecast from your Power 107 Satellite Weather Center. Cloudy today with a stray shower or thunderstorm possible, a high of 87 and winds from the south-southwest at 5 to 10 miles per hour. Tonight, cloudy with a low near 75. And tomorrow, cloudy skies early, then partly cloudy in the afternoon. A stray shower or thunderstorm is possible, a high of 89 and winds from the south at 5 to 10 miles per hour. 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
5: Here's your Yazoo area weather forecast from your Power 107 Satellite Weather Center. Cloudy today with a stray shower or thunderstorm possible, a high of 87 and winds from the south-southwest at 5 to 10 miles per hour. Tonight, cloudy with a low near 75. And tomorrow, cloudy skies early, then partly cloudy in the afternoon. A stray shower or thunderstorm is possible, a high of 89 and winds from the south at 5 to 10 miles per hour. 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
4: Here's your Yazoo area weather forecast from your Power 107 Satellite Weather Center. Cloudy today with a stray shower or thunderstorm possible, a high of 87, and winds from the south-southwest at 5 to 10 miles per hour. Tonight, cloudy with a low near 75. And tomorrow, cloudy skies early, then partly cloudy in the afternoon. A stray shower or thunderstorm is possible, a high of 89, and winds from the south at 5 to 10 miles per hour. 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

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The part she couldn't handle was being alone. I guess she needed more to hold than just a telephone. 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
6: Here's your Yazoo area weather forecast from your Power 107 Satellite Weather Center. Cloudy today with a stray shower or thunderstorm possible. A high of 87 and winds from the south-southwest at 5 to 10 miles per hour. Tonight, cloudy with a low near 75. And tomorrow, cloudy skies early, then partly cloudy in the afternoon. A stray shower or thunderstorm is possible. A high of 89 and winds from the south at 5 to 10 miles per hour. 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
2: Here's your Yazoo area weather forecast from your Power 107 Satellite Weather Center. Cloudy today with a stray shower or thunderstorm possible, a high of 87, and winds from the south-southwest at 5 to 10 miles per hour. Tonight, cloudy with a low near 75. And tomorrow, cloudy skies early, then partly cloudy in the afternoon. A stray shower or thunderstorm is possible, a high of 89, and winds from the south at 5 to 10 miles per hour. 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
5: Here's your Yazoo area weather forecast from your Power 107 Satellite Weather Center. Cloudy today with a stray shower or thunderstorm possible, a high of 87, and winds from the south-southwest at 5 to 10 miles per hour. Tonight, cloudy with a low near 75. And tomorrow, cloudy skies early, then partly cloudy in the afternoon. A stray shower or thunderstorm is possible, a high of 89, and winds from the south at 5 to 10 miles per hour. 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
8: Here's your Yazoo area weather forecast from your Power 107 Satellite Weather Center. Cloudy today with a stray shower or thunderstorm possible, a high of 87, and winds from the south-southwest at 5 to 10 miles per hour. Tonight, cloudy with a low near 75. And tomorrow, cloudy skies early, then partly cloudy in the afternoon. A stray shower or thunderstorm is possible, a high of 89, and winds from the south at 5 to 10 miles per hour. 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
4: Here's your Yazoo area weather forecast from your Power 107 Satellite Weather Center. Cloudy today with a stray shower or thunderstorm possible, a high of 87, and winds from the south-southwest at 5 to 10 miles per hour. Tonight, cloudy with a low near 75. And tomorrow, cloudy skies early, then partly cloudy in the afternoon. A stray shower or thunderstorm is possible, a high of 89, and winds from the south at 5 to 10 miles per hour. 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
5: 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Paying yourself first is valuable because if you try to save whatever is left at the end of the month, there might not be anything left. 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
5: So I think especially with all the interest and excitement around AI, it's really important to make sure that we're casting a wide net in terms of where AI can have impact.
4: Investments in AI research infrastructure help chart a decisive course in artificial intelligence while accelerating scientific discovery, ensuring the U.S. remains at the forefront of AI research, education, and innovation. 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